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2: One sat alone beside the highway, begging. His eyes were blind, the light he could not see.

Now then, the question, do you believe in miracles? Do you believe in modern miracles? I mean, yeah, man's performed a lot of them, look like. I mean, man's the most miraculous thing he's ever been. I mean, man just got, he got to tinkering with some little batteries and so forth and made a telephone. And now then, you can pick up a receiver here and you can dial 1 plus the area code plus, the number over there. I mean, that's exactly where Mr. Bell comes in. But you know what made him do that? That's money. That's money. That's progress. See, there's no such thing as progress in America unless there's some money attached to it. But, thank God, you can make spiritual progress and be flat busted, but you'll have all you need if you live for God. Now, that's wonderful. Brother, God said, I'll never leave my children without their needs being supplied. I believe that more than ever did. I've never known of anything just like I've seen, and I praise the Lord for it. We're living in destitute times with a lot of people, and yet the Lord's arm is not shortened that he cannot save. Neither is his ear heavy that he cannot hear. But when sin comes in and iniquity comes in, it cuts us off from God. And dear friend, I'd like to remind you that you don't have one thing to worry about. I tell you, you remember Homer Rhoda Haver, that great gospel singer? One night, he was on sentry duty while in the service, and while he was not looking, somebody else walked up and trained the gun right on him. I mean, to kill him. I mean, this is it. And Homer Rhoda Haver, under a full moon that night, started singing, we are thine, do thou befriend us, be the guardian of our way. And that gun gently came down. Many years after that, they were riding down a stream on a ship, and they said, Mr. Rhoda Haver, will you sing that wonderful shepherd song? They called it his shepherd song. Savior, like a shepherd, lead us. And when he started singing that song and came to the second stanza, a man got up and walked up to him, and as soon as it was through, said, sir, one night I was on the other side in an army, and you're singing that song saved your life. I can remember when you said, we are thine, do thou befriend us, be the guardian of our way. And he said, I couldn't pull that trigger to save my life. And I eased that gun down. Mr. Rhoda Haver said, he reached him around, and both of them loved one another because both of them were brothers now in Christ. Tell you, I believe I'll keep on singing. I believe this, the devil hates a singing Christian. If you sing about Jesus, but I tell you something else, I believe the devil literally loves one of these rock and rollers. I believe he'll possess your mind, your soul, your body, everything that's decent about you goes on the altar of hell and sin when you get into that kind of music. What can we do, they said. He said, just believe on him whom he has sent. Now look at this. Talk about blind. Verse 31. Our fathers did eat manna in the desert, as it is written. He gave them bread from heaven to eat. And Jesus just got through feeding 20,000 of them. And that bunch of blind Pharisees and religious leaders said, our fathers ate manna in the wilderness.
And their old stomachs had just been packed with loaves and fishes. You see there? Brother, if you do not believe in Jesus Christ as your Savior, you wouldn't recognize a miracle if you made it in the road, and if you did, you'd forget it before it turned around and left. Our fathers did eat manna, and they just got through eating right out of the hands of Jesus. Verse 35, and Jesus said unto them, I am, or that word I am the bread of life. You know, I mentioned something the other night. That's a precious verse. You know, Cain said, am I. He had it turned around, didn't he? You see, when you raise a question about the I am and say, am I, then you're in trouble. You're in trouble. Am I? But wait a minute. We come along and we say, I am my brother's keeper. But the modernist and the fellow that doesn't love Jesus, he says, am I my brother's keeper? The Christian comes along and puts the I am like God put it and said, I am. You know what I am is? That's Jesus. And when you're in him, you can say the I am like it ought to be said. I am my brother's keeper. What he said, I am the bread of life. He that cometh to me shall never hunger, and he that believeth on me shall never thirst. Listen, I want to ask you a question. And you listen real carefully, and I'll tell you, what does that verse mean? He said, he that cometh to me shall never hunger, he shall never thirst. You know what it means? Exactly what it says. It just means that if you ever get saved by the grace of God, brother, you've got the satisfying bread in your soul. If you ever drink of the water of life, you'll never thirst again. Well, Jesus told the woman at the well, fourth chapter, water that I shall give thee shall be in thee a well of water springing up into life everlasting. What did he mean when he said in John 3:16, God so loved the world that he gave his only begotten son, that whosoever believe in him should not perish but have what kind? Everlasting life. John 5:24, eternal life. And John 10:27, 28, and 29, I know my sheep, and they hear my voice, and they follow me, and I give them eternal life. They shall never perish. You know what all that means? Exactly what it says. Won't you believe it like that? What do you think the Holy Spirit is doing to you when he sealed you? I'll tell you what he's doing. He's fixing you where the devil couldn't get you. I'll tell you, we got little old seals. You know, the Enterprise has a seal. We put it on every important document. Take that big old seal, you know, and squeeze it down. And did you know what? Every law enforcement officer in this land will stand behind that seal. I mean, that seal it makes the thing legal. And the state gave us the right many years ago to use a seal and said, brother, when you seal this thing, it means this is right. Let me tell you something. When I got saved, poor little old stinking, unworthy sinner that I was, the Holy Spirit came along and God said, let's put a seal on him. Let's seal him up. Man, if it wasn't for the goodness of God, I'd get awful proud, but I just got to get thankful now. Amen? I didn't have anything to do with that seal. I couldn't use it. Man, but I'm glad he just sealed me up. Now then, let the devil come. I may fall dead in this pulpit tonight. If I did, the devil could run by, or I could fall dead in the street or in front of a beer joint. See? And suppose I did. It'd be a bad place to fall dead. I mean, but anyhow, suppose I did. And suppose somebody came along and said, there's Brother Olaf. He fell dead right there in front of a beer joint. He's dead. And I know many of them say, I told you all the time there's something funny about him. Yeah. But wait a minute. Boy, the old devil could come a-trotting up there, you know. And he could say, okay. He's fell dead right in front of one of my joints, and it all of them belong to the devil. Amen? I guarantee you, Christians have no business in a beer joint. But the devil comes and reaches out his old bony fingers and says, okay, he's on my property. I'm going to take him home with me. Oh, wait a minute. Holy Spirit comes up and says, did you notice that seal there? The devil said, yeah.
Said, that's my seal. That's my right of ownership, and I'd suggest you beat it before I tell Jesus on you. You see, all you got to do to mention to the devil and get him on the run, just tell Jesus. Yeah. See, Jesus really had he had it out with him on doubt and of will. You remember that? I mean, he hit him 3 times with a sword, and the devil said, I've had it. that's all I want. And brother, you just put it down, and not anybody in here can lick the devil unless you get Jesus to do the licking. I mean, he's the one that's got the right. The battle's not ours, it's the Lord's, and the battle will be won if we let him do the fighting. What else did he say? Said evermore, oh, Jesus said, I'm the bread. And then they said, verse 34, Lord, evermore give us this bread. Give us this bread. Jesus said, well, I am the bread. I'm right here, right in front of you now. And then verse 36, but I said unto you that ye also have seen me and believe not. Isn't that something? Have you ever heard anybody say, well, sin's believing? Not spiritually, it's not. You're going to have to believe before you can see spiritual things. That's what Jesus said. Now, the world said, if you let me see, I believe. Jesus said, if thou wouldst believe, thou should see the glory of God. And if you're one of these people that said, well, I'll tell you, if I ever see a miracle, I'll believe it. Well, you won't ever see one. Don't get excited about that. But I tell you what, if you're willing to say, if God says something, I'll believe it, more likely you'll see a miracle. Sinner, are you here tonight? If you'll just be willing to say, if the Lord wants to save me, I'll believe him, then you'll be a miracle before this meeting's over. But I said unto you that you've seen me, but you didn't believe. Now here's this 37th verse. Brother, you can camp here. All that the Father hath given me shall come to me, and him that cometh to me, I will in no wise cast out. Now, brother, that to me is a staggering promise. That means everybody that comes to Jesus is going to get in. And sinner friend, if you're here tonight and you don't get in, it's because you didn't come. And Jesus said, behold, I stand at the door and knock. And if any man will hear my voice, will open the door. I'll come in and sup with him, and he with me. Now, Jesus didn't say, I sat down at the door, and if you happen to come to the door, no, sir, he said, I'm standing. And brother, when you stand, you're about ready to get in. And especially when you're knocking, it means you want in and want a response. Isn't that right? Oh, I don't understand. Sinner friend, let me tell you something. You know the reason you haven't been saved? You've let the devil blind you. You're living one breath out of hell. That's all. You're living one little tick of a heart out of hell right now. I mean, that's just exactly how close you are to hell right now. And brother, when you go there, you stay there forever. There's no way to get out. Don't care what these modernists say. There's a hell and there's a heaven. Now then, let's go a little further. He said, if you come, I'm going to let you in. Verse 40, and this is the will of him that sent me, that everyone which seeth the Son and believeth on him may have everlasting life, and I will raise him up at the last day. Verse 42, and they said, is not this Jesus the son of Joseph, whose father and mother we know? Well, I've got news for them. No, he's not the son of Joseph. He's the son of God. See, that's where they're having all the trouble right there. And you see, that's the reason they couldn't. They saw him perform miracles. They didn't believe him. You know why? They did not believe in the virgin birth. They did not recognize Jesus Christ as the Son of God. Therefore, they were not saved and never would be saved. And I was down here in Jacksonville, Florida one time, and the preacher said, when I came out of the ministerial alliance, they were 50-50 divided on the issue today. I said, what was the issue? Said the virgin birth. Now, if there's 100 preachers and 50 of them believe in the virgin birth and the divinity of Christ and 50 do not believe the virgin birth, there'll be 50 of them going to hell and 50 of them going to heaven. The Bible said, if a man comes to you, and John said this, and bring not this doctrine, don't you even open the door or bid him Godspeed when he leaves. That's reading these little old religious book peddlers don't ever get very far with me.
One of the ways to recognize a false religion is that they'll have more than one book. Now, if they'll come up with just one book, we'll have a good... But when they come up and they say, now, I want to show you on page 473, I said, no, turn in your Bible and show me where it is. No, but this gives light to the Bible. I said, fiddle, the Bible will give light to that thing. Makes me about half mad, preacher. Man, I tell you, well, this is going to give light to the Word of God. Can you imagine that? Huh? Reminds me of some of you folks running out here with one of these little gopher matches and said, in the middle of the day, I want to add light to the sun. Scratch. I want to help light up the universe with the sun shining in full of... Why, what are you talking about? Well, this book adds beauty to the Word of God. It does. Why, it reminds me of some little old ignoramus getting him a little old goose feather and sticking it in barn paint and trying to add beauty to a sunset. What are you talking about? Poor old dumb people. Why, listen, the Bible doesn't need any added beauty. It doesn't need any added light. It is the light. There is no other light than the Word of God. This makes me sick of heart when I think of the way people treat the Word of God. No wonder you're in trouble. No wonder you're scared. No wonder you got ulcers. No wonder you're nervous. No wonder you can't sleep at night. No wonder you're sick all the time. No wonder you're nervously neurotic. No wonder you can't get along with anybody. You're not right with this book yet. This is heaven's drugstore for earth's maladies. I wish you knew what I was talking about. Brother, this old book will solve all your problems, answer all your big old silly questions, straighten out your home, save all your children, and make the family circle to be unbroken in the sky. God help. See what I'm talking about? The bread of life. Well, there are just many other things in this chapter, and we're going on. He said, you know, your fathers ate manna. But they died. They died. Verse 50. This is the bread which cometh down from heaven, that a man may eat thereof and not die. That's the reason I'm not going to die. I mentioned a while ago falling dead here in the pulpit. I wouldn't be very dead. Huh? I mean, I just be going through just a little underpass to glory. I mean, there's no way to kill a Christian. Oh, listen. Verse 51. I am the living bread which came down from heaven. If any man eat of this bread, he shall live forever. And the bread that I will give is my flesh, which I will give for the life of the world. Verse 58. This is that bread which came down from heaven. Not as your fathers did eat manna and are dead. He that eateth of this bread shall live forever. This ought to take the fear out of God's children. You're not going to die. There's no way to kill a Christian. Now notice, verse 63. And this got a connection in my soul today that I hadn't seen. It is the spirit that quickeneth. The flesh profiteth nothing. The words that I speak unto you, their spirit and their life. Now then, get it. Jesus said the flesh profiteth nothing, no thing. There's no profit in the flesh. And he said, the words that I speak unto you, their spirit and their life. Do you need life tonight? You need a new spirit tonight? Verse 67 now. Jesus got through preaching and talking and telling these wonderful things. And you know what happened? After they got their stomachs full, they did just like a lot of people at the Wednesday night supper meeting in the church. They either went away or went to sleep while the preacher brought a dissertation. Or they had a business meeting. Many times that works just about like that.
when Jesus got through feeding all of them and talked, and he really separated, I mean, he brought the message, then they went away. You know what Jesus said? Will ye also go away?

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1: 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The current temperature, 69 degrees.

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1: 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The current temperature, 69 degrees.
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2: The current temperature, 67 degrees.

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2: The current temperature, 66 degrees.

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2: The current temperature, 63 degrees.

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2: The current temperature, 72 degrees.

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0: Bow your heads while we pray. Our Heavenly Father, for the blessings of this day, our heart is grateful. Thank you, dear Lord, for letting us come for another anniversary of God's children and God's church and God's shepherd. And dear Lord, I pray that this day will be crowned with spiritual success, that the fruit of the Spirit will be born today. Jesus will be put in his rightful place. Our Father will be glorified and exalted, and the Holy Spirit with his word will have free course and run and be glorified. And dear Lord, bless the guests and the visitors, and bless the lonely strangers outside of Christ, those that have never known the joy of sins forgiven. They've never known the peace the blood washed know. They've never known the peace akin to heaven where the healing waters flow. Lord, I pray that they'll plunge into that cleansing stream today that washes away all sin. Now, Lord, give us an audience whose hearts have been made ready by the Lord. Bless the choir and bless the people in the pews and bless the radio friends. Lord, thousands of them, no doubt, will be tuned in unto these ministries today. And many old saints of God will worship from their bed and wheelchair and from their couches today. Lord, remind them that the strife will not be long. This day, the noise of conflict, the next, the victor's song. Oh, may we put on the whole armor of God today and really fight the good fight of faith and endure hardness as good soldiers. Help us to be careful. This is a dangerous day. Help this church to be careful. Help us all, Lord, to be warned. Save us from ourselves and pride and lead us from victory to victory. In Jesus' name, amen. Now, coming over to church today, and so many times I never know what I'm going to preach until I get in the pulpit. But the Lord was kind enough to suggest just before I got here, preach on my Father's house. That verse just came to me. And John 14 said, in my Father's house. Now, I'm heading in that direction. I'm going there. My name's been recorded, and heavens is sure for my soul as if I were already there and had been for 10 million years. Now, number one, I'm going to wind up in my Father's house because that's where I belong. I was in a meeting the other day, camp meeting, and we had a great time. And sometimes, you know, the creek gets out of bank and the water comes and you have a chunk floater and a gully washer. And when the creek got out of bank, one dear old saint rose above the tide and jumped up into me. And she was magnifying the Lord. And you could tell she's in touch with my Heavenly Father. She had one foot in his house and the other through the front gate already. And she was bragging on Jesus. And she was talking about how good the Lord had been to her during those many winters, that the frost had been falling on top of her hair to turn it white. And she said, there's a rumor out. And she said, there's a rumor got out that God is dead. And she said, that just couldn't be so, because it didn't notify me about the services, and I'm a member of the family. Amen. I've never been notified by my Father's family that he's dead. But I did get word from him this morning that he's feeling well, and that his train is running on time and on the main line. And he said, in my Father's house are many mansions. One of them's going to be mine. I'm going to my Father's house. Some things I'd like to say about my Father's house. And I first admit that I haven't preached on heaven enough. I remember when I started preaching, I could never get through a revival without people coming to say, Brother Olof, when are you going to preach on heaven? But the American people look like they've got so enthralled and enamored with earth that they forgot to think about heaven. And yet heaven's just around the bend. There never was a generation of Christians that lived as close to heaven as we're living right now. I mean, the coming of the Lord might be on this anniversary day. We're getting mighty close to the coming of our Lord. Now you pray while I talk about my Father's house. Number one, I have nothing to do with getting there. That's none of my business. That was a relief to me when I found out that I wasn't supposed to make heaven my home or get myself to heaven. I never would make it. I'll never in this world get Lester Olof to heaven. Neither will you get yourself to heaven.
2: There's only one way that you'll ever get to heaven, and that's let him take you. In my Father's house are many mansions. If it were not so, I would have told you. Now then, getting to heaven is between the Lord Jesus Christ and the Holy Spirit and the Word of God. We're talking about that sweet and blessed place in my Father's house, and that's heaven. Now then, my Father's house is going to be the most different house I've ever lived in. In the first place, there won't be any of the devil's kids living in it or around it. You'd say, but Brother Wolof, don't you love them? Yes. And I want to see them all saved. But I'm going to have to make an announcement. I don't want any of them living next to me when I get to heaven. You'd say, why? Because it wouldn't be God's will for sinners. They'd corrupt heaven. There's only going to be one place I've ever lived that hasn't been besmirched and made black and ugly and hideous by sin, and that's going to be heaven. Lost friend, as much as I want you to go to heaven, I don't want you to go there without Jesus. And you can't. There will not be anything in heaven that'll mar or take away from the happiness and the holiness of God's people. There'll be no rebellion. There'll be no criticism. You know, I just thought how sweet and how wonderful to have this many people in this great auditorium with literally hundreds of them in other auditoriums all around here, and in 15 years, God has blessed you in a wonderful way and kept you together, and the secret of your growth has been unity. Not union, but unity. There's been a, when you believe alike, you'll behave alike. And God's given you something to believe, and that believer has determined your behavior. And that's the reason you prosper. Now, when I get to heaven, there's not going to be one person there out of tune. Not going to be any descending boat. Everybody's going to be for Jesus 100%. And it's going to be the happiest, holiest place you could imagine. There won't be any cigarettes, won't be any liquor, won't be any dope, won't be any broken hearts. Jesus said that he's going to take a soft rag and dry all the tears. I think we'll do a good little weeping down here. The Bible said if there's no weeping, there'll be no reaping. He that goeth forth and weepeth, bearing precious seeds, shall doubtless. Have you ever thought of the tears that's been shed around here in 15 years? That's your irrigation ditches. That's right. When you quit irrigating, you quit growing good crops. You show me a church with dry cheeks and tear ducts that's been blocked and stopped, I'll show you a church couldn't win a soul to Christ. Bible said, they that sow in tears shall reap where? Joy. Weeping goes before reaping. Reaping goes before rejoicing. The secret of real victory in a church is somebody that's concerned enough to weep. Oh, if we could get concerned about people and stay concerned about people without Christ. And dear friends, heaven's going to be a place, I'm going to have to say this, in my Father's house, I won't ever have another opportunity to win a soul to Christ. I'll win my last one down here. The one great joy of my life has been the souls we've won to Christ. I've been on a trip, and I've been stopping, and every place I've stopped, I've met the converts that were dope addicts and alcoholics, and I ate the food from their lovely Christian hands, and I stayed in homes and visited, and I tell you, it's marvelous. There they were, dope addicts that had been converted, and drunkards that had been converted, and the girls that neighbor to you over here. I stopped and visited with their parents yesterday. The little baby's already come. This precious girl is right close to Jesus and singing My Wonderful Lord. Oh, listen, many other wonderful things you have, but there'll be no soul winning in heaven. My Father's house, there'll be no need for a soul winner because they'll all be won. It'll all be over. We'll have no harvesting equipment at all. We'll not see any white harvest field. We'll not hear the moan or the groan of a drunkard or a sinner. We'll not hear some little sobbing pregnant girl as she goes to sleep at night, wishing somebody would tell Mother and Dad and hurry up and get this over with. Be nothing like my Father's house. Won't be in a medicine cabinet in my new house. There'll be no drugstore down the street on the corner. There'll be no need for drugs. There'll be no hearse wheels to crawl gently down those golden streets. I tell you, when I get to thinking about my Father's house, I'm about ready to move in, aren't you? Amen. I'd swap all this for that. For all the joy that I've had in living for Christ down here. Now I tell you, as we close the message, and I don't have time Listen, in that house will be a whole family. Did you know that? Everybody's going to get home. It's a member of that family. Won't be a one missing. Everybody's been saved. It's going to be right there in my Father's house. All the redeemed of all the ages are going to be there. Moses, Abraham, Isaac, Jacob, and we're going to have Matthew, Mark.
3: And they looked in his face, content in his presence to be.
4: Thank you for joining us today for the Family Altar Program with Lester Roloff. 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

0: 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We would like to recognize a Radio Day sponsor for this Thursday, June the 11th, and it is Brother Jimmy Osborne. He does this in honor of Jimmy and Sharon's 55th wedding anniversary. The Radio Day sponsor helps with the listener's portion of the broadcast day. And again, on this Thursday, June 11th, our Radio Day sponsor is Jimmy Osborne. He does this in honor of Jimmy and Sharon's 55th wedding anniversary.
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And we do thank Main Street Tire and Auto of 142 East Main Street, Independence, Virginia, for underwriting programming here. 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

because I've said many times before, we'll have that much, much more, talking about that mansion. The Bible said he's going to prepare a place for us, and we'll be amazed, I can tell you that. We can't even begin to imagine what it's going to be like, what he's done for us. Trust today that you're ready to meet him, and if you're not, then you need to get saved today. Get saved before it's too late. And God will certainly save your soul. Come to God with a broken heart, repentant spirit, confess your sinner, ask God to save your soul. Believe the word of God that Jesus went to Calvary's cross, died there, laid his life down, shed his precious blood, paid your sin debt when you couldn't pay, and give you an opportunity to be saved. That'll be up to you. You'll have to call on him, confess your sinner, and ask God to save your soul. Hope you'll do that. Let me thank you again for tuning in to the Looking for Jesus broadcast. I am the pastor over at Grace Baptist Church, Mount Airy, North Carolina. We're on London Lane. That's off Business 52. Very easy to find. And if you don't have a church you attend on a regular basis, we'd certainly like for you to come by and visit with us. And we're an independent Baptist church. And our Sunday school's at 10 a.m. on Sunday morning. That, of course, is followed by the 11 o'clock worship service. And we're back there every Sunday night at 6 p.m. Every Wednesday night at 7 p.m., and you will be welcome. Make plans now. Then maybe your church doesn't have service on a Sunday night or Wednesday night. You just feel free to come on by and be with us. We'd love to have you as well. And let me take this opportunity to say thank you to the folks that do help us. We do have a few people that help us from time to time with the broadcast. Just want them to know that their help in the work of the Lord here is certainly a blessing to us, and I appreciate everything that they do. We'll go to the Lord in prayer. We'll have a song. And then we'll have a message I preached there at Grace Baptist Church some time ago. And I hope it'll be a help to you, be a blessing to you. And if it is, I say to God be the glory. Our Heavenly Father, we come to you today, Lord, with thankful hearts, knowing, God, you've met every need. And I praise your name for all that you've done. And I pray today, Lord, for that lost sinner. I pray they'll be saved before it's too late. Use the broadcast today. For your glory and what you do, we'll thank and praise in Jesus' name.

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